0: Down. The games light up.
1: Banking that ass left and right.
0: This is BetMGM Tonight with Pat Boyle.
1: I am owed a championship, and some freaking dog is not going to deny me.
0: On Westwood One Sports.
1: That's right. I've already defeated that stupid air corgi. Hey-o! Welcome on back, BetMGM Tonight on Westwood One Sports. We bid adieu to Brad Evans, and that means we've got two solo hours of an NBA Finals watch party coming at you here as we take you to 11 p.m. Eastern, like we do every Monday through Friday.

jumps into him to collect the ball from underneath the rim. How do you not think that that's not on purpose? I mean, come on. Come on. Monty's saying, by the way, he played our 82-0 game that we played earlier in the show, and he went 78-4. I want, Monty, what the hell team did you have? I want to see how he got to 78-4. By the way, producer Brandon Combs let me know Robert Kraft is courtside. I guess he's friends with James Dolan. Robert Kraft, obviously the owner of the Patriots. So I don't know what the hell he's doing at a Knicks game. They're showing a highlight montage, by the way, of how physical it's been already. Wemby throwing Jalen Brunson down to the floor like he's a rag doll. He tried to do that again last game. Or maybe it was Deuce McBride, I think. For

0: have been told, NBA fans, casual fans, everywhere in between, that Wemby is already the best player in the NBA. Wemby's already the face of the NBA. And I think it was way too premature. The guy hasn't won a title yet, hasn't won an MVP yet. Could he be the best player in the NBA as early as next year? Sure. Could he win an MVP next year? Sure. Could they still win the title this year? Yeah, they could. But none of those things have happened yet. And so he has directly cost them both game one and game two with his erratic play at the end of game one, shooting balls off the side of the backboard, dribbling off his shoe. And then in game two, after he was having a really good second half, passes the ball into his teammate's back, then bricks the game-winning shot. Yeah, you're going to get trashed when you're supposed to be the best player on the floor in this series, and you haven't come through. You haven't delivered. So, obviously, I'm rooting against Wemby because I'm a Knicks fan, but, you know, again, like, heavy lies the crown, and a lot of people, I think, put the crown on his head way too fast. So, I mean, he's having a really good start to the game here. We'll see how he does in the fourth quarter. But again, Spurs up by 12. Carter Bryant coming off the bench, having a big impact. It's a guy that's basically playing linebacker for them, but he hit a three a couple of possessions ago. So we'll take a short break. We'll come back. We'll continue our watch party. We'll do a little fill in the blank. Spurs lead the Knicks 36-24, early minutes of the second quarter, game three of the NBA Finals. Stick with us here. I'm Pat Boyle. This is BetMGM tonight on Westwood One Sports.
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9: 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Here's what's making news this hour. Police investigating a fatal collision that

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9: 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Add a qualifying NBA Finals bet to your bet slip. Bet up to the specified maximum stake and activate the token. And if your bet doesn't win, you'll receive your stake back in bonus bets up to the specified maximum amount. Well, the Spurs were up double digits again in the second quarter. And yet again, just like in game two, the Knicks lead at halftime. They outscored San Antonio 42-24 in the second quarter, and the Knicks lead at 64-57 at the half. Stephon Castle with 18 points and 3 assists. Meanwhile, Wemby 15 points, 4 rebounds, and 2 blocks. Dylan Harper 6 points off the bench. And for the New York Knicks, OG Anunoby, 17 points at half and a block. Josh Hart, 13 points, 5 rebounds. He had 3 points in games 1 and 2 combined, but they're daring him to hit threes, and Joshy's hitting them. And then Jalen Brunson, 15 points, a tremendous second quarter for the Knicks captain to go along with 3 assists. Karl Anthony Towns has 9 points and 4 rebounds to go with 2 steals and a block. Mikal Bridges, the only starter, not doing much. I mean, he got 2 quick fouls in the first quarter. He hasn't scored a point. But, man, the Knicks were rolling in that second quarter. And so now I'm feeling real good. And I said they were down 11. I was like, you know what? I'm kind of confident. I'm not just being arrogant, not just because they're up 2-0. The Spurs have gotten up double digits in the first half in every single game. And now in the last two, the Knicks not only erase a double-digit deficit, they did it before halftime. I mean, the Knicks just dominate them in the second quarter, and it's surprising because a lot of these runs happen when Brunson's on the bench. And Brunson came in the final 6 minutes like he normally does and then took over, but man, it was right off the bat. Excuse me. Well, voice crack.

They're going to try to slow down the tempo and all that. I just think it's going to be high scoring all the way through. I'm going to say 8. I'll go in the middle between 7 and 9 and say 8 goals in this game, but it might even be more than that. Like, these two offenses have just exploded. And every time Carolina looks like they're going to run away with something, Vegas comes storming back. And then when Vegas looks like they're up, Carolina comes storming back. I mean, that third period where Vegas is up 4-0. They're up 4-0 in the third period, Pat. And we needed overtime, double overtime, to settle the game. It has been incredible. I've watched a lot of hockey throughout my years. I've watched a lot of really good Stanley Cup final appearances. I've watched a lot of really good Stanley Cup playoff series. I've watched a lot of hockey. This might be the most exciting Stanley Cup final I've ever seen.

0: buying or selling, the most important part of any deal is the negotiation. That's where you either leave money on the table or you don't. I'm here to guide you, protect you, and negotiate what's right for you. And buyers, this is your moment. More homes, more choice, and you'll see everything clearly this time of year. If you're thinking about making a move, call or text me, 902-817-0050. Let's do this the right way.
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With under 10 seconds left, both teams have a timeout left. And OG Anunoby just nailed a tough shot. It's now a two-point game. It's going to be a free throw shooting contest down the stretch here. We'll see if the youth of San Antonio causes them to fumble this game away at the end of regulation. But the way it looks right now, if the Spurs are able to do their job, they should be able to close this game out and get their first win here of the NBA Finals. And they, if they do ultimately close it out, they have earned it here tonight. What a game this has been. Shame on me. And I was going to say us, those of you out there, but I'm going to raise my right hand. Shame on me. I'll be very real. I told you all.

Sports Night. I am the Augustin Charles and Noah Willingham getting you up to 3 a.m. Eastern Time. Game 3 of the NBA Finals in the books. The San Antonio Spurs punching back in what was probably

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1: Westwood One Sports Night continues. Whitney Youngest and Charles Linnell Willingham taking you up to 3 a.m. Eastern Time. Number to hit us up on the talk and text line, 310-840-4910. Question pretty simple. After San Antonio's win tonight, after their uber-impressive win tonight, I might add, on the road, in hostile territory, in an environment where you probably couldn't even hear yourself think, they came out and punched the Knicks in the mouth, winning 115-111. They trailed, though, 2-1 in this series. After tonight's game, has your opinion at all changed on this series? 310-840-4910. For me, it hasn't changed at all because you all know I picked the Spurs to win this thing. I think the first two games were not indeed.

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1: I am the Augustin Charles and Noah Willingham getting you up to 3 a.m. Eastern time. Game 3 of the NBA Finals in the books. The San Antonio Spurs punching back in what was probably one of the more hostile environments the team has had to go into in a long, long time. Everybody with a conscience was rooting for the New York Knicks tonight. Everybody with a pulse was geeked up and over the top about the environment at the world's most famous arena. I said it to start the show. Watching the opening and the starting lineups get announced tonight and watching Jalen Brunson and company run through the tunnel, it reminded me of Friday nights in high school, man. I got goosebumps watching this group take the floor. That environment lived up to the hype tonight. For San Antonio, this young team, and think about their number we talked about all postseason. Youth, inexperience. They didn't look young or inexperienced tonight. To have your backs against the wall in a gotta-have-it situation, to go on the road and play the way that they played, and the thing that is most impressive, they did this from the get-go. Their start to this game was phenomenal. Their start to this game was out of this world. They could

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0: I'm looking at a slowdown as you approach Romans Avenue, and traffic's building on the Bedford Highway from Bayview into the Windsor Street Exchange. Still traveling fine on both the McDonald and McKay Bridges. 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With your latest forecast, here's meteorologist Alistair Alders.
1: More clouds than sun to start the day, but we will see sun in the mix as we go later this morning and this afternoon. 27 the guaranteed high today, 18 along the coast with a southwest wind of 15 to 30. Then partly cloudy tonight, slight chance of an evening shower down to 13. On Wednesday, a mix of sun and cloud with a south wind of 15 to 30, the high 23 except 27 inland. And then Thursday, 20 with a mainly cloudy sky.

0: I had a conversation on the weekend with some friends and family out west in Alberta that were telling me that they were seeing Maritimers, and their words were streaming or pouring into the oil patch because of the boom that's happening right now. Oil prices are high. That makes it busy time in Fort Mac and those associated areas. We heard today that asking rent in Nova Scotia now the highest in the country. The country. I think it's $2,343 is the average asking rent in Nova Scotia right now. And that is unaffordable for most. The industry isn't here yet to support what I think the economy is dealing. So this is a perfect recipe for out-migration like we saw back in the 80s and 90s, I think. The allure of Nova Scotia was always that it's a beautiful place to live. That's not changed. But it was also a relatively inexpensive place to live. That has changed. I think the province is in trouble, folks. And I'm hoping you can change my mind on it. 902-405-6000-1877-801-8255. Let us begin with Ed. Ed, how are you?
1: Good morning, Dan. Sorry, not exactly on your topic here, but
0: sure.
1: Or not at all, I guess.
0: Okay.
1: Three quick statements about the Carney government. One, Bill C-9 has just gone through a third reading in the Senate and will soon become law.
0: Which bill is that? Refresh my memory.
1: Bill C-9 is the hate speech legislation.
0: Got it. Okay, yep.
1: Which sounds wonderful, but what it will do will be to truncate our freedom of speech. It's a very broad brush legislation. So anything the government says, thinks it doesn't like in that, you can not only be civilly charged, you can become criminally charged, and you can go to jail up to 10 years for just speaking your mind.
0: Okay.
1: And this is also includes religion now. So a rabbi, a priest, a minister who got up in their church and said something according to their religions, a member of the Islamic community, they could actually be charged as well for saying something, if the government doesn't like it. And if a democracy is not built on freedom of speech, it's built upon nothing. Second point is Carney's government has just put in camera four major committees that our tax dollars pay for, so that now not even the press can get in to tell us what's being said there.
0: Okay.
1: Okay, those are ethics, transportation, health, and science and research are all now in camera, and the press can't get at them. And the cherry on the muffin here is that Mark Carney just had one of his flights, and not for the flight, not for the trip, just for food and drink on the trip. It was, for him and his staff, it was $194,000. And if this isn't elitist entitlement, I don't know what is. All right, Dan, thank you very much. I hope you have a good day.
0: Thanks, Ed. I appreciate it. 902-405-6000-1877-801-8255. I think that all committees in Ottawa should not be in camera unless there is a national security issue. It's the only way that they should be behind closed doors. So I will agree with Ed on that one. Bill C-9, he's correct. There are some good things in that bill. There are some not good things in that bill, and it's past third reading because we have a majority government now. So I hope, and maybe I'm being naive, but I hope that's the worst case scenario that Ed was laying out. But I guess we'll have to see what happens moving forward. And that flight, that $150,000 flight, I get it. That's an expensive meal ticket. And this doesn't excuse it, but are we comparing apples and apples? What does it always cost? What does a normal flight cost when you take the prime minister away? Is this leaps and bounds above it? Is this leaps and bounds below it? Context is important, I think. But I appreciate it, Ed. 902-405-6000-1877-801-8255. Hello, Jim.
2: Good morning, Dan. How you doing?
0: I'm well, Mr. Hoskins. What's on your mind today?
2: I've got two things. Number one, leave Carney alone, build a bridge, and get over it.
0: Okay.
2: Now, number two, okay, your topic for to try to convince you.
0: Yes.
2: I have relatives out west as well, living in Alberta,
0: mm-hmm.
2: and I've been out there myself. Now, I think what's happening is with the oil boom or whatever might come, you'll see Nova Scotians again go out there.

0: welcome back. Hour number three of the Tuesday edition. That, of course, means it's time for Science Files. In the studio, joining me on his pilgrimage from St. Mary's University. Is it a pilgrimage? It's not that far, but it's a bit of a hike. Anyway,
1: I'll take pilgrimage. That's
0: sure. That voice, of course, is of that of Dr. Rob Thacker, who is here to answer your questions. If you have a science-related question, maybe you saw something that you'd like Dr. Thacker.
1: No, let's not go there. Maybe you saw something that was really interesting and you want to talk about that.
0: How about that? Yes.

0: 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Charles de Ledesma reports 32,000 people have been displaced by this week's Philippines earthquake.
1: Rescues search ruined buildings in the southern Philippines on Tuesday to ensure no one's still trapped, a day after one of the strongest earthquakes to hit the country in a half century killed well over 30 people. However, just a few people are considered missing on official records in the southern province, near where the 7.8 magnitude quake struck Monday morning. But the Office of Civil Defense acknowledged several collapsed and heavily damaged buildings must be thoroughly inspected for possible survivors or casualties. In the city, General Santos, senior fire officer Perfecto Roda says he's deploying canines, dogs specifically trained to assist law enforcement agencies in the search. The earthquake centered off Mindanao, the second most populous Philippine island, injuring nearly 500 people and displacing at least 32,000, most of whom fled to emergency shelters.

0: 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Time once again for traffic and weather together on the ones brought to you by Rogers 5G Home Internet. And with a look at Halifax roads once again this afternoon, here is Jamie Montgomery.
1: Good afternoon. We've got a bit of buildup right now on the McKay Bridge. Dartmouth bound car stalled heading into the bridge, and a cube van stalled near the old tolls, causing those delays in the area. We do have some slowdowns right now on Hammonds Plains Road near Highway 102, Larry Utech Boulevard. Delays right now on the Bedford Highway between Hammonds Plains Road and Dartmouth Road. Also looking at delays inbound on the Forest Hill Parkway at Main Street. Slowdowns right now on the 118, basically from Wright Avenue heading towards Sea Cirque as well. With the latest forecast, here's meteorologist Alistair Alders.
2: 13 degrees overnight tonight. There is a slight chance of a shower passing through this evening, but otherwise partly cloudy. And then for Wednesday, mainly sunny to a mix of sun and cloud with a high of 23 in the city, 27 inland, a southerly wind to 15 to 30. On Thursday, 20 the high, likely warmer inland, but mainly cloudy with a few showers likely. Tonight's overnight low, 13.
0: 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Well, the Prime Minister says the opening of the Gordie Howe Bridge in Ontario on Friday is an important symbol of Canada-U.S. ties, but the Ontario Premier questioning whether that opening will actually happen. 95.7's business analyst Chris McCusker has more.
3: Relations between the U.S. and Canada have been strained since President Donald Trump returned to the White House last year, but Prime Minister Mark Carney calls this new bridge an important symbol of enduring strength of the bilateral relationship.
4: It's positive news. Obviously, the bridge will be open at the end of the week, and a symbol, but also a fact of cooperations between our countries.
3: Ontario Premier Doug Ford says he's not so sure about the bridge opening, saying he's hearing two different stories. Now, back in February, the future of the bridge was cast into doubt when Trump insisted in a social media post the U.S. would have to be compensated before he would allow it to open. A White House official said today Trump's position hasn't changed. I'm Chris McCusker.
5: Tonight, a historic Stanley Cup final continues in Vegas after Mitch Marner came out flying in Game 3. Carolina responded with 3 goals and 39 seconds to tie it, but Vegas sealed the deal in double overtime to take a 2-1 series lead. What's in store for Game 4? You just have to watch the Stanley Cup Final. Coverage begins with Hockey Central tonight at 7:30 Eastern, 4:30 Pacific on Sportsnet.
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0: We've got a mix of sun and cloud, and it's 28 degrees in downtown Halifax. Good afternoon, I'm Mark Hodgins. Here's what's making news today. A man from Ontario facing fraud charges after police say an investigation revealed he allegedly duped at least one Nova Scotian out of tens of thousands of dollars. As well today, the Nova Scotia government now says the board responsible for libraries in the Annapolis Valley needs to better explain to the public why it has decided to close 5 branches. 95.7 News time, 5:15. It's time now for a look at the latest in the world of sports this afternoon. Here is Alex Sixero.
8: Well, you have to go all the way back to August 17th of last year for the last time Vladimir Guerrero Jr. hit a regular season home run at Rogers Center. Maybe he'll get that first one of the year this evening when the Jays and Phillies meet up in Game 2. Toronto trying to even the series as Dylan Cease makes his return from the injured list. He'll take on fellow righty Zach Wheeler. It's an 8:07 first pitch on 95.7 News Radio, and you can see it on...

everybody. Welcome back to the show. It is Tuesday. This is Nova Scotia Today. Very glad that you're able to spend some time with us. It is not warm outside right now. It is not. It was a little brisk. In fact, it looked like it was threatening rain on my drive in this morning. But that is going to change by this afternoon. The cool spring-like temperatures that we experienced through the weekend and into yesterday are going away, at least for a couple of days. Alistair

work, which is an expense, which they'll end up writing off some of anyway. Sure, some people have to travel for medical procedures, and there are some cases where flights are required. But we don't need to get on an airplane and fly to Toronto or to Madrid or wherever we're going to live, right? So why are we bailing out these big companies again? Something you might want to talk about when we open up the telephone lines today. Bank of Canada tomorrow. Before that, speaking of airlines, did you hear the story on the news this morning about the Air Canada pilot? Apparently, this is an operation. The RCMP are going to take a news conference later today and give us more details. It was called Operation Icarus, and they uncovered a airline pilot that used to work for Air Canada. Icarus, if you know the story, right? Fly too close to the sun, melt and crash. Interesting how they come up with names, but that's not what I'm getting at, is that this guy was a commercial pilot and was promoted captain on an Air Canada jet, but didn't have the license to back it up.

0: double overtime to take a 2-1 series lead. What's in store for Game 4? You just have to watch the Stanley Cup Final. 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

0: Welcome back. Change My Mind Tuesday continues right to the top of the hour. Several lines are open. If you want to send us an email, you can do that as well. 902-405-6000, 1-877-801-8255, Dan, D-A-N, dot Allstrand, A-H-L, S-T-R-A-N-D. Let's go to the phones. And welcome Barry to the show. Barry, how are you? Barry, you there? Barry, I think you might be on mute. I'm going to stick you on hold and we'll take the next call. Hello, Nicole.
1: 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How are you?
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0: From the National Newsroom of the Canadian Press, I'm Jason White. The U.S. military says it's begun strikes against Iran after one of its helicopters crashed near the Strait of Hormuz. The Apache helicopter crashed into an Iranian drone, but it's not clear whether the collision was intentional. U.S. President Donald Trump says Iran shot down the aircraft, and he's declared the U.S. must retaliate. A two-year officer of the Ontario Provincial Police has been killed in the line of duty. The OPP says Constable Tarun Bali died after he was seriously injured this afternoon during an investigation near the town of Hearst in northern Ontario. Police say one person is in custody but have given no further details. A former Air Canada pilot has been accused of captaining hundreds of flights over nearly two decades with fraudulent licenses. Detective Sergeant Chad Mitchell with Peel Regional Police says Jeffrey Wall was a certified commercial pilot, but was promoted to captain without the required airline transport pilot license.
1: The catalyst event leading to the investigation occurred in March

0: Welcome back. It is Science Files. He is Dr. Rob Thacker. 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Let's welcome Carl back to the show. Carl, how are you?
1: Oh, very well, Dan. Thank you for having me on. Sure. Hello, Dr. Rob.
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1: Boy, with this Webb telescope.